0: different ways. 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
1: Opo. 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Tayo ba sa Pilipinas? Kakayanin po ba natin yon? Sa inyo pong palagay?
0: I will have to defer to our economic planners no, kung viable yung 3.5%.
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0: 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But just the same, ang nakita rin naman nila na we're trying to catch up in terms of defense spending within our own limitations, no. But of course, kakaibad niyan, hindi naman limit sa yung talaman ay may mga ibang attendant issues tayo like flood control problem, corruption, etc. All those have an impact on funding eh, o yung ating yung taba ng bayan tinamaan tinatamaan doon. So aside from yung competing with other viable at saka mandated interest of other departments, we have to also deal with yung impact ng corruption sa budget. So hindi ganun kadali yun.
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0: 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But it's a stopgap measure, no? 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Even the Philippine Navy has received certain donations of vessel before through yung FMS and napaayos naman po. 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The third is, I think, my personal take is dapat ang tingnan natin is how do we improve or rehab our shipbuilding industry para tayo na mismo gagawa ng barko natin. 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
0: Okay, you're referring to the state visit ni President
1: Yes, sir.
0: Sa Japan. I think the fact that na-elevate yung ating relationship with Japan, yung security relationship natin with Japan is a very important undertaking. Okay. 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Okay. 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Okay. Itong discarte na to, itong movement, itong this type of direction in terms of international relations at security relations, diversifies yung partnership natin outside of the US alliance. I think that will make us more resilient and give us more options as well. Pangalawa, since Japan is a resident middle power, yung pananaw niya vis-a-vis China ay pareho lang sa pananaw natin kasi yung proximity ng China sa Japan pareho lang sa Pilipinas. 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
5: May nagwawala sa labas?
6: No, that's actually something I haven't heard for the longest time. That's someone trying to run for home in Siatong.
5: Siatong? Ano yan?
6: It's a Filipino game na nilalaro namin noon when gadgets and laptops weren't a thing yet. It's quite fun.
5: Di nga, paano siya nilalaro?
6: Well, Siatong is a Filipino traditional game that makes use of two rattan sticks. One long and the other short. The longer stick serves as the bat, while the shorter one serves as the hit. Like baseball, it has two teams.
5: So there's a pitcher since parang baseball siya?
6: Walang pitcher though kasi the one who will hit is the one who serves. And the other team will be scattered around the makeshift field, which normally would just be the street outside the house or a basketball court. But just like baseball, may three marked bases that the hitter has to run through all the way to home base while shouting,
7: Siatong!
6: Yeah, shouting Siatong is a fun part and it's what you just heard earlier.
7: Yay!
5: Parang gusto ko itry ang Siatong na yan ah. Tara, sali tayo sa kanila. Siatong!
8: Namimiss nyo ba ang traditional games ng Pinoy? 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Bond as a family with our much-loved Pinoy games.
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9: Intangible heritage. Ano nga ba ito? UNESCO defines it as the totality of tradition-based creations of a cultural community expressed by a group of individuals and recognized as reflecting its cultural and social identity. In the early 2000s, the organization honored the Darangin chant of the Maranao and the Hudhud chant of the Ifugao as Philippine masterpieces of oral and intangible heritage of humanity. The Hudhud is recited and chanted among the Ifugao only during four occasions: harvesting and weeding of rice, funeral wakes, and bone washing rituals. Ito ay binubuo ng 200 kwento na may 40 kabanata bawat kwento. A celebration of heroes, heroines, wealth, and culture. The Darangin is an epic chant associated with the Maranao. Buhay, kamatayan, panunuyo, at pagmamahal ay ilan lamang sa mga kwentong napapaloob dito. Ang Darangin ay galing sa salitang darang, which means to narrate in the form of a song or chant, and is the longest surviving epic poetry in the Philippines.
11: Darangin.
9: Yan ang Pinoy kultura, because our culture is cool. To know more about their life, work, and contributions, visit the National Commission for Culture and the Arts at ncca.gov.ph.
11: This is a public service announcement.
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4: Time to celebrate kulturang Pinoy. 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
17: Abakada. Ang abakada, sounds that make up Tagalog words, pagbigkas at pagsulat ng mga titik o letra sa Tagalog, the basis for our national language. Steam it, Panahon TV, Tagalog Lang, Metro Scene, and Wiki dig into its evolution. Records start with the baybayin, the alphabet used by the early Filipinos in the 1600s. From the Tagalog root word baybay, meaning to spell, baybayin was apparently derived and influenced by Indic and Javanese scripts. There was also the alibata, Paul Rodriguez Versosa named that in 1914, was based on the Arabic alphabet from the Maguindanao Moros, but was modified when the Spanish came. The Spanish introduced the Latin and Spanish alphabet called abecedario, the original alphabet of the Catholicized Filipinos. You could say the Romanized version of baybayin. Then the Americans came and introduced the English language and its 26-letter alphabet. Because there was fear of losing the abecedario, the government ordered the adoption of a Tagalog-based national language. They also wanted a dictionary and grammar book. That's where writer and former Senator Lope K. Santos comes in. In 1939, he developed ang Balarila ng Wikang Pambansa. Abakada became the national alphabet from 1940 to 1976. Noong 1976, ang Department of Education, Culture, and Sports ay nag-issue ng revised alphabet. Dinagdag ang mga letrang C, CH, F, J, LY, NY, Q, RR, V, X, at Z. They called it Enriched Alphabet or Pinagyamang Alpabeto. More tweaks follow, and in 1987, the Filipino alphabet was published yet again with 28 letters. What you'd recognize is our modern alphabet. 26 letters from the Latin alphabet and the Spanish N or Ñ and NG or Nang.
4: Yan ang Pinoy kultura, because our culture is cool.
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8: One of the fondest memories I have as a kid is riding the jeepney. 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
11: Ang kwento ng adobo. From its humble beginnings sa hapagkainan ng mga Pilipino noong ika-16 na siglo to 21st century international tables, adobo, the most famous and the country's national dish, speaks of our culture, the sour and the salty, the sweetness and spice, mixed with the richness of tender chunks of pork or chicken, sometimes both, together. It has traveled provinces, crossed continents to inspire chefs and delight peoples across the seas. Traditionally cooked in clay pots, the Spanish gave the name adobo to the dish, from adobar, which means marinate. It is an indigenous cooking method that uses vinegar and salt to preserve food in the tropical climate. It's been cooked a multitude of ways. Simple, may maanghang, merong may coconut milk, depende sa rehiyon na siyang pinanggalingan. It's so flexible, it can create various and sometimes new tastes. Panlasang Pinoy has listed 31 of what they call insanely delicious adobo recipes. There's the traditional chicken adobo, simple, made with chicken, soy sauce, vinegar, garlic, peppercorns, and bay leaves. There's adobo that varies in color and taste, adobong dilaw, adobong pula, at adobong puti. At hindi lang lutong chicken or pork, may adobong tahong, adobong kangkong, and chicken feet adobo. The New York Times once shared on Twitter a simple chicken adobo recipe as comfort food to cook in the middle of winter. The Food Network had its own adobo recipe, and there is apparently a Spanish chicken adobo with chocolate. This humble but iconic adobo is not without controversy. Wikipedia says a trade department once announced plans to standardize the most popular Filipino dishes to make them easier to promote. starting with the adobo. Maraming hindi natuwa at binatikos ang plano. The agency did a 180, said it's not mandatory and will only be done as a benchmark to define a basic traditional recipe para malaman kung tunay na Filipino dish pag nasa international setting. The adobo has been honored abroad, was runner-up in the Best Nouveau Street Food in the 2010 LA Street Food Fest. Philippine Primer says Chef Gordon Ramsay picked a pork adobo